0: Yeah, you've got a lot going on, and we're here to help with a lot of great music.
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1: He recently passed away. 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

0: 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He's a judge that passed away recently, and that usually isn't newsworthy, other than Frank Caprio was known as the nicest judge in the world because he would find out someone's story before he gave them their sentence.
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2: You are a good man. 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
5: 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Here's an opportunity for you, your family, your organization, or your church to help kids in need on the Treasure Coast. It's called Care Portal, and locally it's being implemented by 4 Kids. Joining me is Executive Director Michael Keene. And Michael, what is Care Portal all about?
6: Care Portal is simply a piece of technology that helps connect the child welfare agencies with the local faith-based community and organizations who want to help. We know that churches have a desire to help their local community, but sometimes just don't know what or where that need is. Care Portal directly lets them know how to help, who to contact so that they can help, and what's essentially needed.
5: And then that individual, family, or church could actually engage with the family in need.
6: That's exactly right. It's purposed to make meaningful connections within the community. So churches are able to respond directly to the need and directly to the family so that not only they can provide items for them to stabilize their environment, but they can invite them to church, to Bible study, to vacation Bible school, to children's ministries, so that they can continue a relationship with this family to help take them out of the crisis mode that they're in and give them a stable environment to live and thrive.
5: Give me a typical thing you might see on Care Portal where a church could step in and say, we can meet that need.
6: One of our most often requested items are beds. It's unbelievable how many children in our own area don't sleep on beds at night. And our churches, when they see that need, they jump right on it and are able to provide beds. That's a basic life necessity for children in our area. So beds are very common, cribs, car seats, baby formula, wipes and diapers for new moms. There's also the possibility of rent and utility assistance that families need as well, especially in this market.
5: So this seems like a great opportunity for a church to say, let's engage a local family who we haven't met yet. We're going to meet a physical need, maybe start a relationship, and maybe bring them closer to Christ.
6: That's absolutely right. It really is a gospel ministry tool. You know, a lot of churches are looking for local missions, but now you get local missions directly to your email inbox. You don't have to go out and look for them. They come straight to you.
5: It's called Care Portal. It's being administered through Four Kids of the Treasure Coast here locally. If someone wants to get involved or learn more about Care Portal, how can they do that?
6: My number is 772-281-6222, or they can visit us on our website at fourkidstreasurecoast.org and click on the Help Kids tab, and on there you'll find a drop-down menu that says Care Portal.
5: Michael Keane from Four Kids of the Treasure Coast, thank you so much.
6: Thanks, Bruce.
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The website is airdoxac.com. It was a handwritten note left on a windshield. It said, I love your station. My granddaughter told me about you 5 years ago, and we listen every day. God can use you. Yeah, you, to share his love when you share this station with someone today. You've been

0: 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Here's Jeremy Camp.
1: I was actually scrolling through Instagram and I saw all these people saying Revival is happening now. There's sold out stadiums everywhere. And although I know that could happen from that, but really Revival is, it starts with us, it starts with our heart saying, God, I want to walk in purity. I want to walk in holiness and truly stepping out in that. So my encouragement, not that you can't have big crowds, and big crowds don't actually always equal revival. It begins with our heart. So check your heart and say, God, what do you want to do with me so I can walk in the fullness of who you are?

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1: And it looks like you've got a text from God. I am your light when things feel dark. I am your salvation when fear closes in. I am the stronghold holding your life together. What's left to be afraid of?
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1: Christian FM, my name's Andy. When an oyster creates a pearl, it comes from pain. From a parasite or a grain of sand that irritates the oyster and it starts surrounding this intruder with layers of cells to protect the defenseless body of the oyster. And as a result, a beautiful pearl is formed. And the more pearls, the more valuable. I wonder if that's God's way of speaking through his nature and just reminding you and me that he never allows pain without a purpose. And what if your greatest help to others came out of your greatest hurt?
2: So it's easy to put your marriage on autopilot. 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So people can just coast and wind up further apart. And yet your marriage is the bedrock for the whole family. 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I've heard so many great things, genuinely, about Family Life's Weekend to Remember. 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

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Hey, I'm Andy. Not usually a good thing, but Samantha got a note on her windshield at the grocery store that turned out to be a story I think is going to make you smile. That's on the way.

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0: I don't know if this has ever happened to you. You come out of the store, you've got, you know, your Target bags in both hands, and as you're trying to get them into the back seat of your car, you notice that there's something on the windshield, like someone has left a note, and you're thinking, is it a note, or, you know, did I get a ticket? Did somebody hit my car and they're leaving their contact information? Did I just do a bad job of parking and someone wants to chew me out? Samantha was afraid that when she got a note, it was because of the bumper sticker that was on the back of her car. And when she opened her note, her worst fears were confirmed as the note started with, I noticed the sticker on the back of your car. But after that, it says, to her surprise, take your hero out to dinner when he comes home. Thank you both for serving, him for being deployed, and you for waiting. Signed, a United States veteran. And along with that note was some cash, all because she had a sticker on the back of her car that says, half my heart is in Afghanistan.
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0: Christian FM, and today's show is sponsored by AirDox Heating and Cooling. The website is airdoxac.com. Sure, you've heard the word, you've read about it in the Bible, but the idea of belief in the Bible does not stop with your mind, because it actually has to move you to action and trust. On one occasion, Jesus was talking to a man deep in despair, and he said, "Don't be afraid, just believe." Now, in the original language of the New Testament, belief was more than just something that they thought, or an elite spiritual status. It meant, get this, and I had not ever heard of this before or thought of it this way, but it meant deep trust. Belief is deep trust. So another way to put it, imagine a bridge. Now, true belief in that bridge is not just saying, oh, there's a bridge there. It's taking steps of faith to walk across. And true belief in Jesus is the same. So you have to do this if you want to believe. Place the full weight of your life upon him. The full weight. And not putting our full weight in human achievement, social status, any other worldly thing that you're like, this is great for a little while, and even hollow power. You have to put the full weight of your life on the one who is worthy of everything. And when you do that, you can declare boldly, I will not be afraid, I will believe.
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0: 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It's kind of the new cool thing. It has been for a while, but more cities are open to it, even bigger cities, saying, hey, if you want chickens, go for it. You want to have farm fresh eggs? I mean, I would love that. That'd be so good. But what do you call these people? Well, I think I've got it figured out. People who take care of chickens are chicken tenders.
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1: I'm so glad you're here. My name's Brandy. And if you have been feeling heavy, weighted down, carrying a heavy burden, I just want to remind you of Matthew 11:28-30 that says, "Come to me, I will refresh your life, for I am your oasis. 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
1: Christian FM. Sometimes we just need to hear how God was faithful in someone else's life and stepped into their situation. It gives us the encouragement we need to not give up when we face those really rocky times. Chris has this to share in case you're feeling like, does God hear me or see me?
2: I was living a life that was just in bondage to drugs and alcohol and selfishness and greed. And luckily, I was blessed enough to have a strong woman in my life who's now my fiance that just prayed and prayed for me and gave me the room to grow. And along with some strong men in my life that have principles and character, set the right example. And coming up, I'll be 2 years sober and just renewed in the Lord. And I am excited to help others and share that with those that are in need.
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1: Hey, I'm Brandy. Thanks for being here. And I was just reminding you of Matthew 11, 28 through 30, that God wants to refresh us and wants to carry those heavy burdens that we are bogged down with. And a friend of mine, we were talking about that, and she reminded me of this, that today is a good day to say enough. You and I have done our part. Now we must let God do His. We can stop pushing. We can stop trying to control. This doesn't mean we give up. It just means we give over to God what was never ours to carry. Our job is obedience to God, and His job is everything else.

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1: Every now and then as parents, we just need to confess. I messed up. You're with Brandy Lene, and I was looking at one of those mom blogs yesterday, and there was a mom who shared her mess up. She said, you know, guys, I just kind of blew it today in the parenting area. Her daughter, they were out shopping, and her daughter saw this dress that she fell in love with. Her daughter's like 3 or 4 years old, and she was in a rush. She didn't have time to, you know, try on the dress and all of that. And so she kind of laughed and said it was silly. It was really shiny and had all these sequins on it, and she thought it was too colorful. And so she said her daughter's face just dropped. She was so excited about this dress that she wanted so badly, and she wanted to try on the dress and show daddy when they got home. And her daughter looked at her and said, it's just a stupid dress. Daddy wouldn't like it anyway. And she said in that moment, her heart sank. She could tell that she had crushed her daughter's heart, and she had to apologize and say, you know, I'm so sorry. Mommy was just rushing and I didn't have time to try on the dress. And so I said something that was inconsiderate and I shouldn't have, and asked for her little one's forgiveness. And of course, her little one forgave her. And then she posted an amazing video. I mean, just adorable, of her daughter at home running through the house in this dress with the shiny sequins, looking at herself in the mirror. And of course, daddy smiles.
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0: this I know.
1: Christian FM. Change can be good. I know it's a little scary sometimes to do something out of the norm, something that we're not used to, but when you trust and lean on God, He'll walk you through. And a lot of times it's actually God nudging us to make that change. Jason, you wanted to share a change you made in your life?
2: Something that God's helped me through is I was in prison for almost 10 years, and He's really changed my life around. Now I'm living solely for Him and not my past sin. He has helped me so much, and I appreciate what you do for everyone.
1: Well, number one, I just want to congratulate you on a huge step in your life, you know, just allowing God to step in and make that change for you. That's huge. And I know it's not easy, but I appreciate you sharing your story. You're going to encourage so many people. And thank you so much for listening.
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2: I'm Brandy.
1: I think sometimes we think that God only showed up in the lives of people in the Bible, and we forget that he still shows up in our lives today. But there are so many times in our own lives that God reminds us, hey, I'm here. I'm here for you. Lauren, share your story.
3: 5 years ago, my son was in an automobile accident, and he was in a coma for 21 days. We kept the radio on in his room. The kids from the high school that had never listened to Christian music before tuned in. We actually had three teenagers come to Christ because they listened to Christian music, and they told us he wasn't going to make it, and 5 years later, he's 100% normal.

0: got the music that works with your day. Inspiring and encouraging. The story behind the song, What If I Told You? Here's Luke from For King and Country.
1: When we were writing the song, I had arrived at the studio with one of those heavy hearts. I said to the guys, you know, what do you do when you don't feel good enough? I think we need a little encouragement on those days. And so when the chorus says, if you need a shoulder, I can be it, that's coming from God's perspective to you, because he will be the comfort when you need it.
2: I'm so

0: On the night you fall in all the pieces, you can bring your lonely heart to Jesus. What if I told you that I believe it?
1: Christian FM. My name is Brandy Lene. God didn't just show up in the Bible. He shows up in our lives every single day in powerful ways. Danny, God did something really powerful in your life. Please tell us your story.
2: I was in a car accident where I'm told I died. Then I laid in a coma for 10 weeks. They said I would never walk, drive, or work again. 25 months later after the wreck, I was back to work, and now I drive a truck for a living. I remember it on Philippians 4:13. I can do all things through Christ who gives me strength.
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6: 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How does that work?
7: 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We have a beautiful partnership with the library, which we've had for many years, and they let us use space. 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We also have group classes with our partners. So we have one at United Against Poverty. We have one at United Way. We have one coming up at Gifford Youth Achievement Center and Laura Riding Jackson Foundation. We're always looking for space because we have so many students. We have a waiting list of about 80 people right now. So we're always looking for partners in public spaces.
6: 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I haven't been trained in this sort of thing. 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
7: 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We do a new tutor training, which is typically the third Thursday of the month at the main library in Vero Beach. And we provide you with training and the basics there. 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We have professional development sessions almost every month to talk about topics and tips and resources and tools. And then we also have a tutor training team who mentors and talks with tutors to answer questions or give ideas, as well as an education coordinator on the staff.
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6: Shannon Maitland from Indian River Literacy Services, the executive director. 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
8: 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Inspiring and encouraging. Christian FM.

0: Christian FM. We all have something we're praying, trusting, believing God for, and sometimes in the back of our minds, we wonder, can God really do this? My name's Brandy Lanay. I'm glad you could make it. And God still does miracles. He still steps in and does the impossible. Annette, you wanted to share and encourage someone else.
1: I was 17, and I was a senior in high school, and I was told that I had a tumor growing in my jawbone for the second time that had to be operated on. So 9 days after I graduated high school, I had a lot of my molars pulled in preparation for the surgery. And that next January, I actually had my jaw removed and replaced with a piece of my hip bone. In the meantime, we had moved cities and we had to be near doctors that could actually do this because I was still growing. I mean, I still grew another 2 inches after high school. I had 5 surgeries within 2.5 years, and that was 22 years ago. And today, I don't have any disfiguration. Even the doctors was just totally, they were flabbergasted.

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1: It almost seems like hopelessness is an epidemic, but we know that when we put our hope and trust in God, He is our hope. I'm Brandy, and we have hope, we have joy, we have gladness and goodness, and we have freedom when we put our hope and trust in God. What happened when you did that, Francine?
2: In 2014, my company started dying big time, and I saw my coworkers laid off, and my marriage was bad. I ended up in the mental hospital for about a week. I was keeping all of my problems a secret, and that's really detrimental. And in that time that I was laid off, God really took care of me, and I had time to relax and heal, and that was when I realized that I hadn't been seeking God at all, and that I really did need His help to make it through what I was going through. That was really the turning point for me, and from there, things only went up. I just recently got a new job, and He's just been really good to me.
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0: 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I'm Brandy Lanay. So glad you're here. And that thing you're praying, trusting, believing God for might seem impossible, but that's exactly what God specializes in. Marie, what happened?
1: My son, Jacob, he's going to be 8 years old now. I had him full term everything, and it was actually the day that we were getting ready to go home with him. We didn't know nothing. They were just doing the last check in the well baby nursery, and they figured out that he needed reconstructive heart surgery. At a week old, he had his first one. At 4 months old, he had his second one. And he was a year and a half, and he had his third one. And then we thought he was going to be fine. At 2 years old, he got a blood infection from another kid with a lingering cough or runny nose. And that put him in a coma for 7 days straight. That one we were taking every day, hour by hour. Not even the heart surgeon, no doctors knew what was going to happen. I would go down to the temple, and I would pray every day for him. And that's what got me through that. Now he's fine. He's perfectly fine.
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0: Even in the darkest places of our lives, when we look back, we can see that God was with us every step of the way. Gracie, what happened with you?
2: My daughter is 18 years old, and 9 months ago, she was diagnosed with brain cancer. It's been phenomenal watching God work through her to bring other people to know Him and to just draw closer to Him. She's just gone through this amazingly well, and we know it's because she has God on her side.

0: Christian FM. My name's Brandy Lene. They always say that people come into your life for a reason. That means even that person serving your morning cup of coffee could be in your life for a purpose. That's exactly what happened to a barista. She had her daily customer named Vince, and she knew exactly what Vince was going to order. They would strike up small conversations, and one day she noticed that Vince was looking a little bit down. So after her shift, she sat down next to him and said, "Hey, what's going on?" And that's when she learned that Vince was a veteran and he had kidney failure and had started going to dialysis. She went home that night and told her husband, who is also a veteran, and he wanted to meet Vince. The two started hanging out together. The families became very close, and he decided he wanted to give Vince one of his kidneys. They went through all of the medical testing, and the doctors were stunned. They said, "Not only is your husband a match, he is the closest match that can be other than someone who's biologically related." And so this past Christmas, he donated his kidney to his new friend. And none of this would have happened if this barista hadn't just taken a minute to care, to ask someone how they're doing, and just to spend a little bit of her day checking on someone else. You just never know what an impact you can have in someone's life just by taking a minute to say, "Hey, how you doing today?"
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1: 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My name's Brandy Lene. No matter what your struggle is, God can set you free. Amanda, you wanted to share?
2: We were praying for my dad's girlfriend's daughter. She was 16 years old, and she was a heroin and cocaine addict. They didn't really know if she was going to come home or not. They found her. She got in trouble for something. But she's over 60 days sober now, and I know that it's from our prayers because that's a really hard thing to get over. And I myself am over 3 years sober now, and I know I couldn't do it without God one second.

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1: Christian FM. Telling your kids that you blew it. You were wrong. You made a mistake in the parenting area. I'm Brandy Lanay. So glad you could make it. And there's a mom who was getting real in her blog, sharing a moment recently where she blew it with her little girl. She's like 3 or 4. And she had to apologize. So I'm just wondering, Kayla, ever had to apologize to your kid?
2: I apologize to my kids like every day. Every day. And that was because my parents made so many mistakes with me. They never said sorry for their for the harshness. And when I had my children, if I lost my patience or I did a punishment that was way too hard or too long of a timeout, it's mommy sorry for making the mistake. And I want to be a better person and I want you to be a better parent than mommy's going to be today.
1: It's such a good reminder of our own imperfections.
2: Absolutely.
1: We don't ever get to a place where we stop being imperfect.
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0: On the night you're falling all to pieces, you can bring your lonely heart to Jesus. What if I told you that I believe it?
1: Christian FM. I'm really glad you're here. My name's Brandy Lene. I saw this. I had to pass it on to you. I was like, this is just too good. I wanted to share it, especially with so much going on. You may be feeling a tad overwhelmed. Some days, some weeks, some months and seasons are like that. But this is one day. The mountain that is in front of you will be so far behind you, it will barely be visible in the distance. But the person you become in learning to get over that mountain, that will stay with you forever. And that is the point of that mountain.
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1: I think most of us can agree it's been a weird few years. The pandemic and everything that came with it. Coming out of the pandemic and everything that came with that. And all of the changes in the workplace and changes in how we do things. And I'm Brandy. I'm glad you're here. Danny Gokey, one of the most popular artists in Christian music right now, is giving a little bit of his perspective on life and all of the uncertainties.
2: I think what people want to know is that, is there a new day? And they question that because what we go through, we can tend to allow what we've been through in the past to start dictating and really eroding our faith. And begin to get to a place of, well, I got to protect myself from disappointment, so I'm just not going to expect anything. And I think that's totally contrary to God's word. Faith, you know, which is what we are called. We're people of faith, right? We're supposed to believe for things that we don't see yet, but we got to be convinced of them. And so I think New Day was that prod to people to say, a little nudge like, hey, put your faith out there because the creator of the universe and the creator of opportunity has new things in store for you. And there's scripture to back that up. You know, the Bible says, behold, I make all things new. What part of your story, what part of your circumstances is not included in the all things new? And I think that's the question. So I kind of think it's a little bit of permission to people to say, oh yeah, let me think differently about this. God can restore and make up for all that I lost. Some people who are walking through the darkest moments of their life right now, the end of something, don't even know they're about to embark on the beginning of something brand new and greater. Losing a spouse. I walked through the desert. You know, it wasn't like, oh, boom, the new day hit me right away. No, it was, all right, I got to release my faith and I got to be convinced.

You know, faith is a substance of things we hope for. The conviction of things not seen. I got to be convinced that though I don't see it yet, it's on its way. There is a new day, but you have to connect yourself with faith, being convinced of God's goodness when things are really bad.

0: great music and great lyrics to help you through everything you've got to do today. Inspiring and encouraging. The story behind the song, Faith, Hope, Love. Here's Darren from We Are Messengers.
1: I've done a lot of things in my life that have brought acclaim or honor or glory to me and my talents and my abilities. But I know this, and the scriptures remind me, that the only things that really matter and that will only remain when all is said and done are faith, hope, and love. So friends, whatever we do today, let it be informed by those three things, by faith, hope, love. Those things matter, they last, they're permanent, and through Jesus, they change the world.
2: Still try.

0: Christian FM. We all blow it at some point as parents, sometimes big, sometimes small, but apologizing to our kids can be a hard pill to swallow. I'm Brandy Lene. There is a mom on a mom blog coming clean about having to apologize to her four-year-old, and it got me to thinking, Eddie, ever had to apologize to your kids?
1: I remember when my daughter was growing up, sometimes, you know, we already know scripture, which is okay, but I found out sometimes I just took her out for either some ice cream or some yogurt, tell her I loved her and I apologized for it. You know, I'm going to make mistakes, but that's okay. That's a part of the chastising we're going to do. Same thing with God does to us. We're going to do with our children. Leave God out of love, we'll be all right. Sometimes we forget that. I know it's hard, but it's always good. That always seems to ease a little bit when you take them out for some ice cream. So just some little mom and son time or vice versa.
0: I love that. And that's huge. You know, I think our kids need to see that parents are not perfect. Mom and dad can make mistakes and we can humble ourselves and say, I'm sorry. That sets a powerful example.
1: Exactly.
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0: my life.
1: Christian FM. None of us wants to be that coworker, the one who drives everyone else a little nuts. And I was just reading this interesting article about the three most annoying coworker habits and how to handle them. I just thought it was really interesting. The number three thing we should never do is overshare. Being open about your life and hobbies, that's great. It can help strengthen your work relationships. But there is a fine line between healthy banter and getting too personal. COVID views, money, relationships, and religion are ranked as the most annoying topics to discuss with your other coworkers. Number two, taking credit for someone else's work. How many of us has had that happen at some point? And if it happens again, find a gracious way to start the conversation and clearly state that you came up with the idea or the project or the suggestion. And the number one annoying habit of our coworkers, interrupting. A career coach gave some input and says that you should politely call attention to the issue and discuss it gently.

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1: I love how this mom is keeping it real on her blog. She had to apologize to her daughter recently, her four-year-old, and it's not an easy thing to do, apologize to our kids. This mom just kind of shared a moment where she was rushing through the store. Her daughter saw this sparkly dress that she wanted, and mom kind of laughed at it and said it was a silly dress, and she looked at her daughter, and she was just absolutely crushed, and so she had to apologize and backtrack. So, Brandy, when have you had to apologize to your kids?
2: I only have an 18-month-old, so luckily I haven't really had to do this myself yet, but, you know, I think that the best way to approach this is just to say, you know, I need to listen to what you're saying more, and I need to be aware that the way that I grew up is not necessarily the way that you're going to screw up.
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1: Hey,
0: really do appreciate you having us along. My name's Brandy Lene. Just wanted to say a quick prayer because I know that there's so much going on. We are all reaching a point of feeling a little overwhelmed. And so, Father, we come before you right now. We cast all of our cares, concerns, anxieties, everything that's weighing heavy on us. We give it over to you. We ask that you bless our families, our homes, our children. Bless us as a nation. Bless us individually and collectively. We trust in you. And we ask that you help us in those areas where we still struggle and stumble. And we just ask for your peace that surpasses all understanding. In Jesus' name we pray. Amen.
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1: Hey, what's up? My name is Brand, and producer Sherry is here too. Found this article, How to Tell Somebody is Smarter Than They Let On. And it's really interesting. I'll share it with you. It might surprise you. We'll talk about it coming up.

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1: Oh, maybe you'll think this is interesting. I sure do. I saw this thing. It's like, how to tell if someone is smarter than they let on. Dead giveaways that they're smarter than they let on.
0: Okay.
1: And it's stuff like this. They gather information before making a judgment.
0: Mm-hmm.
1: They're comfortable and confident enough to admit when they don't know something.
0: Okay.
1: When they can understand someone else's opposing view, even if they disagree with it.
0: All right.
1: Without getting angry about it. These aren't about intelligence.
0: Mm-hmm.
1: People continue to confuse. They don't have a place to put wisdom.
0: Yeah, that's what I was going to say. Why does that mean that they're smarter than they let on?
1: Right. It doesn't make any sense.
0: Right.
1: But we're adding things that aren't really about raw intelligence. Mm-hmm. You can ask for wisdom.
0: Yeah.
1: The Lord is really faithful about this. But those are all things about wisdom.
0: Yes, they are.
1: But our larger culture doesn't discuss wisdom, so they're just like, well, they're just smarts. That's mm-hmm. That's the only way we can think about it.
0: Yeah.
1: But that's not what we're talking about.
2: Good morning. Checking the forecast. Some showers today, especially in the afternoon. Highs in the mid to upper 80s. Rain is back for tomorrow with temps again in the mid to upper 80s. 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
1: I have ideas. That's what I do. I have ideas. Okay. I throw them out there. I let people execute them. I'm not good at executing.
0: Okay.
1: Good at the ideas.
0: Yeah. All right. Idea machine.
1: I'm going to solve some problems right now.
0: Oh.
1: NFL, right? Uh-huh. There's 11 minutes of play. 75 minutes of the show itself is just showing people walking around on the sidelines or huddling up.
0: Sure.
1: 75 minutes. We don't need to see the coaches again look at the clipboard. During those times, break away for quick teaching things.
0: Teaching what?
1: Stuff we needed, like civics for starters would be great. Wouldn't it?
0: Economics.
1: Right? Economics would be great.
0: How to do your taxes.
1: A little history. Maybe sure. some ethics. Philosophy. We want to do Latin. That's great. But like, just like we'd have 75 minutes and then back to the action. And
0: sure.
1: We learn.
0: It's hard to argue that we don't need it.
1: Yeah, don't tell me I need my.
0: No.
1: I want to see more clipboard time.
0: No, it's needed.
1: No, you don't. We need this.

0: perfectly.
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2: So I keep thinking about this and what a big deal it is. We have got to get rid of contempt in our minds. That's where it starts. That's where everything starts. That's where all of it starts. All the stuff starts with contempt. And if we don't take it on ourselves, Jesus is telling the Pharisees, for instance, clean the inside of the cup. That's where it begins. You can clean the outside where you look good to other people, but the contempt cannot stay here. I have to watch it. I have to guard against it.
3: Yeah, guard.
2: Thoughts that'll pop into your head about people that subtract from their value. They're all image bearers. Mm-hmm. All of them. God wants them all. But if I subtract value from them in my head, even, that's where it starts. And Jesus, he puts contempt on track with murder. Mm-hmm. He knows. He knows where this goes. And even before it goes, we're not entitled to this. So I just think this is a huge issue.
4: Taking a look at the forecast, rain showers a possibility both today and tomorrow, with highs both days in the mid to upper 80s. 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
1: No. No, we cannot. No.
0: What?
1: We can't. Did you see what they're making for Christmas this year?
0: No.
1: They're making... This is so... I can't even say it.
0: Okay. Just take your time.
1: Sherry, they're making... They're making candy canes with mac and cheese flavor.
0: Ooh.
1: I know. And I don't know how to stop them. I don't know. I guess they think just because they...
0: I love mac and cheese. I like candy canes.
1: But there's things... There's lines that can't... It shouldn't be crossed just scientifically. You have to ask why. And
0: why
1: then
0: are you
1: not
0: doing
1: just
0: this?
1: Why not? Like, yeah. Why? And then stop it. And
0: that we have to is a fantastic point.
1: I have to stop them.
0: Let's stop asking why not.
1: I'm going to stop them.
2: 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Checking the forecast. Even though fall is officially here, summertime weather continues with highs both today and tomorrow in the mid to upper 80s with a chance for scattered showers. 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
1: Number one, Little Debbie zebra cakes. 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
2: Okay.
1: Swiss rolls. 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
1: Hey there. So glad you're here. My name is Brant, and producer Sherry and I were just talking about contempt and what a huge deal this is, and it doesn't get talked about enough. If you want more about that, just remember we did our last Bible study about that on YouTube. Mm-hmm. If you're interested, it's just Brant and Sherry Bible Study, and you can find our stuff there on YouTube.

0: The story behind the song, Revival. Here's Jeremy Camp.
1: I was actually scrolling through Instagram and I saw all these people saying Revival is happening now. There's sold out stadiums everywhere. And although I know that could happen from that, but really Revival is, it starts with us, it starts with our heart saying, God, I want to walk in purity. I want to walk in holiness and truly stepping out in that. So my encouragement, not that you can't have big crowds, and big crowds don't actually always equal revival. It begins with our heart. So check your heart and say, God, what do you want to do with me so I can walk in the fullness of who you are?

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1: So we're told not to be anxious and not to worry. And I love that. Another thing I love about it, though, when in the Bible, when it's telling us this, it's not saying don't worry because your worries are dumb. Mm-hmm. Your worries are silly. They don't matter. That's not why. What we're told to do is give our worries to God, cast our cares on Him. We're told what to do with them. We're not told they don't matter. We're told how to handle them. And that's incredibly good news.
2: Good morning. Checking the forecast. Some showers today, especially in the afternoon. Highs in the mid to upper 80s. Rain is back for tomorrow with temps again in the mid to upper 80s. 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
1: Yeah, that's a real thing. Young guys are shaving their eyelashes off.
2: Their eyelashes? I thought you were going to say eyebrows.
1: No, lashes. This is important.
2: Oh, guys. Oh, no.
1: Because they think it makes them look more masculine.
2: Oh, no. Don't do that.
1: Don't do that.
2: Don't do that.
1: Your lashes are important.
2: Yeah.
1: They keep debris from getting onto your eyes.
2: This is turning into a PSA.
1: Yeah. Sometimes you just got to throw up a warning flag. Go, look, I don't want to be the old right. guy that's like, yeah. hey, don't do that.
2: Right, but guys, please don't.
1: Keep your lashes.

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1: Well, this captures something important. I think a driver in Wisconsin moved a road closure sign out of the way and then drove directly into fresh concrete.
0: Right.
1: It just captures something about
0: human nature.
1: Yeah. And where we are in general.
0: It's just like,
1: I'm going to ignore the wisdom
0: of this sign
1: that's between me and what I want to do.
0: Yes. And I'm going to move it.
1: And I'm going to plow right into
0: that. Yes. Yeah.
1: That's just how it is. It's human nature. Wisdom is such a good thing. Mm-hmm. It makes life better.
0: It does.
1: That's the thing. It sounds boring. Who wants wisdom? But yeah, now you're stuck in concrete. So would it have been better to listen or not?
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I wanna face that fire,

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1: Oh, we have to break in here because I've got animal news. It's about a bear in Colorado that is in trouble because he was in it. Well, he shouldn't be. He was in a Toyota SUV, okay?
0: And that's not okay.
1: He got trapped inside.
0: Right.
1: He honked the horn nonstop after he was in there. Now, he did destroy the interior.
0: Of course, because he's
1: a bear. But the whole time he was honking the horn.
0: Did he mean to honk the horn, or is he just so massive that his body was honking the horn just because he's not supposed to be in a CRV?
1: I don't know what he meant, but I do know this. I do know this.
0: Yes.
1: Like, they're blaming him for totaling the car because he destroyed the interior, but he's honking the whole time.
0: Right.
1: I think he's saying, help me. I don't want to be doing this. It's like a cry for, like, please intervene.
0: Okay.
1: I'm going to destroy the interior, but I want you to stop me.
0: I want help.
1: Right.
0: And we didn't.
1: We didn't.
0: And then we were mad.
1: Right.
0: Sure.
1: He's the one that was honking.
2: Taking a look at the forecast, rain showers a possibility both today and tomorrow, with highs both days in the mid to upper 80s. 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
0: Mm-hmm.
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2: 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Oddly refreshing.
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2: Hey, what's up? My name is Brant. There's a lot going on, obviously, in terms of politics and stuff. I want to let you know, this is not where you come for your political news during our show.
1: Mm-hmm.
2: You already know that, if you've been listening for a while. Mm-hmm. The reason is, you can get that everywhere else. It's not that it's not important.
1: And my goodness, it's everywhere.
2: Everywhere.
1: Yeah.
2: Can't avoid it.
1: Mm-hmm.
2: Except here, we want to talk about a different kind of kingdom. And it's more lasting.
1: Mm-hmm.
2: I feel like that kingdom should have a voice too. The great thing is, talking about this one really helps with the anxiety from the other one.
1: Good point.
2: So that's why we're here.

0: 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I don't care if they remember me. Only Jesus.
1: These are better songs
2: for better days.
1: Much better. Inspiring and encouraging.

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2: We do this thing called Brant's Three Things. Hopefully it's helpful to you. I always lose the fanfare though, right when I need it.
3: I just think that maybe ahead of time, before we start, just before we go on the air.
2: Hey, I found it! Sweet! All right, good.
3: Right in the nick of time.
2: It's fine. I didn't need to plan ahead, as it turns out.
3: Okay.
2: All right, three things today. I hope this is helpful to you. This is personal, but I'm being honest. Three things my belief in Jesus gives me.
3: Hmm.
2: And again, it's just me talking here. You can be like, yeah, me too, if you want. But in case you're somebody too who's not familiar with what it means to be a Jesus follower, totally understand. I got to tell you, just being honest, here's one big one. And I'll keep this short, as always. But believe it or not, I'm seriously not afraid of death. Mm. I'm not. And I wouldn't say that if it was a sales job. I promise you, like, it's not what we do.
3: Mm-hmm.
2: I would tell you, hey, I'm still struggling with this fear of death thing. Mm-hmm. I attribute that entirely to the fact that I believe in Jesus.
3: Mm-hmm.
2: And that I believe he conquered death, and death isn't the last word. So I'm not worried about it. I'm not thinking ahead with doom.
3: Mm-hmm.
2: I think my eternal life with God has already started.
4: Good morning. Checking the forecast, even though fall is officially here, summertime weather continues with highs both today and tomorrow in the mid to upper 80s with a chance for scattered showers. 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
1: Doing brands, three things. I hope this is helpful. And hopefully it sounds like it's about me, but hopefully you understand it's not. Mm-hmm. But three things my belief in Jesus gives me, and just being honest, as much as I have my struggles, there are some wonderful things about putting your faith in God's goodness. Here's the second thing. I talked about not fearing death, which is true. The second thing is, I honestly think my identity isn't fragile.
0: What do you mean?
1: Well, it's like as a guy, but women will do this too, but like you can invest everything into your career, for instance.
0: Uh-huh. And that becomes your identity.
1: Yeah, or what you look like, or whatever your talent is, mm-hmm. or whatever. And then when that thing dissipates, like your looks start to go, or mm-hmm. maybe suffer a career setback, then mm-hmm. it's like, well, who am I? I mean, you're crushed. Mm-hmm. I honestly don't think I would be mm-hmm. crushed. I think if my career tanks, mm-hmm. and there are a lot of people hoping it does, wondering why it's not. We don't understand why it hasn't. But there he is.
0: Like, again.
1: If it even does, I feel like, no, I know who I am. Mm. And my identity is with him. Like, I know he's the king of everything. He's the creator. He loves me. Like, bam, that's who I am.

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1: Doing Brands 3 Things. Hopefully this is helpful to you. It gives you something to think about or appreciate or something in your own life. Or if you're looking for something, maybe this would be helpful. Three things my belief in Jesus has given me. Just picking three things. Here's the third thing. As much as I have struggled with depression and like this bitter tendency to just rake myself over the coals in my head, I have a deep satisfaction in life. I don't think would be there. I'm very sure would not be there were it not for God's presence in my life. I don't think it would be there. I would be very existential and very dark. Mm-hmm. And this thing in the Bible is described as joy, like this persistent sense of well-being that's there, even when I feel depressed. I'm telling you, that may sound crazy to you, like you can't possibly be both things. No. Because I can look at it and go, yeah, I feel this way, but God's still good. Mm-hmm. And look at that beautiful sky. And everything he created is good. Like there's this sense of well-being that's still there no matter what.
2: Good morning. Checking the forecast. Some showers today, especially in the afternoon. Highs in the mid to upper 80s. Rain is back for tomorrow with temps again in the mid to upper 80s. 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
1: This is a feature a lot of younger guys especially want me to do. I do social tips. I explain how to become cool.
0: Yeah.
1: Socially like, adept.
0: Like you?
1: Yeah.
0: Oh, okay.
1: Yes. Got it. So we'll do a little role play. I'll have Sherry do this. You're always nice to do this.
0: Sure.
1: I want you guys, as you're listening, we're like at a work function. It's like a luncheon or something.
0: Sure, yes.
1: We don't know each other, right? So I'll show you how to bring, you want to bring something to the conversation, all right? And so we'll be like mixing.
0: Yes, we. You
1: there's
0: and
1: like,
0: I.
1: There's okay. like a table up front. Like
0: sure.
1: Baby carrots, pickles, right. stuff like
0: yeah,
1: that.
0: Yeah, to, yeah, okay. All right. How does this start? You, am I approaching you? Are you approaching me? How are we starting this?
1: I'll approach you. Watch this, guys.
0: What? Okay, go ahead. We don't even have this.
1: Hey, lady.
0: Uh-uh.
1: My stomach has a vast network of neurons. Uh-uh. Excuse me.
0: Brant, you cannot tell young men to walk up to a lady and say, hey, lady, my stomach.
1: What kind of social skills are those?
0: Hey, lady, my stomach?
1: My stomach, I wasn't finished.
0: That's enough. It's so much. It's too much.
1: My stomach has a vast network of neurons. That's right. The walls of my entire
0: You're
1: digestive tract,
0: going.
1: Including the stomach,
0: going.
1: Contain over 100 million nerve cells.
0: Keep doing this.
1: So do yours, ma'am.
0: What?
1: They do. That's good, too. It means you're healthy.
0: This is such good a grief. Way to have you know security called on you.
1: It's a tough world out here, guys. It really is.
2: Taking a look at the forecast, rain showers a possibility both today and tomorrow, with highs both days in the mid to upper 80s. 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

speak with human eloquence and angelic ecstasy, but don't love, I'm nothing but the creaking of a rusty gate. If I speak God's word with power, revealing all of his mysteries and making everything as plain as day, and if I have faith to say to a mountain, jump, and it jumps, but I don't love, I'm nothing. 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So, no matter what I say, no matter what I believe, no matter what I do, I'm bankrupt without love.

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1: Hey, what's up? 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
1: 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Yeah. 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
1: So this is a great question. Think about this. Honestly, answer it to yourself if you like. What are you waiting to be resolved before you allow yourself to be at peace? What are you waiting for to be resolved before you allow yourself to be at peace?
0: Wow.
1: Yeah, I think it's a really good one. And I love that Jesus isn't telling us there's no such thing as trouble, or that we're not going to have any trouble, or he's telling us wait until everything's resolved. It's like his peace is in the midst of it. It's in the process of it. It's not absent trouble at all. His peace comes regardless of the circumstances, and I'm very thankful for that.
2: Good morning. Checking the forecast, even though fall is officially here, summertime weather continues with highs both today and tomorrow in the mid to upper 80s with a chance for scattered showers. 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
1: This is amazing. This stopped me in my tracks when I saw this.
2: Okay.
1: The show, there's a show called The Voice.
2: Yes.
1: They're celebrating their 30th season.
2: Wow. I hadn't realized they've been on that long.
1: Yeah.
2: It's so not it's 30
1: a big,
2: years.
1: Big celebration, but yeah. Still, 30. Yeah.
2: That's a lot.
1: I haven't seen a single episode. I haven't seen one single minute of that show. I want to celebrate.
2: I'm surprised by that. I celebrate that. Not one single minute.
1: Yeah, and I don't have
2: not like a clip.
1: I got nothing.
2: Nothing
1: against it.
2: Really?
1: Nothing against it.
2: 30 seasons and Grant Hansen has
1: successfully
2: missed.
1: Avoided this.
2: You think you're going to take it to the house?
1: I think I am. I'm going to go all the way to the house.

0: 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Inspiring and encouraging.
1: There's been so

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1: Something I've noticed from sports, and maybe I'm overthinking this a little bit, but maybe you've noticed this too. If you're into sports, you read sports comment threads. Everybody's terrible.
0: What do you mean?
1: Everybody on your own team's terrible.
0: Okay.
1: If they've just lost,
0: yeah.
1: Everybody.
0: Mm-hmm.
1: Even if they've won, but they're having a bad season, everybody's terrible.
0: Mm-hmm.
1: The only time they're not terrible is if they win the championship.
0: That's true, yeah.
1: For a while, they're not terrible.
0: Mm-hmm. And a very brief, that window's very brief.
1: But it's really hateful towards your own guys.
0: Yeah, that's true.
1: And I think what's going on, I was talking about this with my friend Tyler,
0: because
1: he's a big soccer fan and football fan and stuff. Like, I think what's happening, if you don't have a transcendent view of the world, like where you find your identity in God, then you'll actually identify with your team sometimes. It becomes the most important part. It's just part of your self-esteem.
0: Yeah.
1: So when they don't win, it hurts your identity.
0: Yeah, you.
1: Yes.
0: Yes.
1: So that's what causes a lot of this to be, like, where's that energy coming from? Mm-hmm. It's because this is all I got going on.
0: Yeah.
1: And I think it's pretty sad.
2: Good morning. Checking the forecast. Some showers today, especially in the afternoon. Highs in the mid to upper 80s. Rain is back for tomorrow with temps again in the mid to upper 80s. 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

0: story behind the song, How Good God Is. Here's Brandon Lake.
1: When we wrote this song, I got together like any other day with some of my friends, and I had just been singing that. You know, I never would have ever known how good God is. So we just started to unpack it. What are those things in life? Let's really talk about the honest ones. God, thank you for the fires that forged me with faith. Thank you for even the anger that it forced me to pray. And so I hope as you hear this song, you can look at those circumstances in your life and that it pushes you towards God.

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1: Hopefully, this is what we hope anyway. We are a voice of relief in your world. If you listen to the station for long,
0: yeah,
1: it's a relief. You listen to our show. That's what we're trying to do. Like, literally bring relief to you. There's a peace that's supposed to rule in our hearts. That's actually biblical language. Like, it rules. But the peace of Christ that comes from him rules in our hearts. The great thing is, when Jesus tells us, like, that we can have peace, he's not saying it comes after you figure everything out. Like, if you're overwhelmed with news and you're overwhelmed with information and all this stuff, like, I gotta figure all this out. No, you don't. His peace isn't determined by us figuring everything out. His peace is from him. It's his gift. It's something he wants to give us. We have to actually just go to him, though. If we don't go to him, it's not going to happen.
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1: Are you struggling with something health-wise right now? Paul in the Bible was too. He called it the thorn in the flesh, and it never got removed, and God never really told him why, even though he prayed about it desperately three times. See, God's answer wasn't a cure, but it was a reminder that sometimes when we limp, it keeps us from strutting. Either way, we can trust him.

0: story behind the song, How Good God Is. Here's Brandon Lake.
1: When we wrote this song, I got together like any other day with some of my friends, and I had just been singing that. You know, I never would have ever known how good God is. So we just started to unpack it. What are those things in life? Let's really talk about the honest ones. God, thank you for the fires that forged me with faith. Thank you for even the anger that it forced me to pray. And so I hope as you hear this song, you can look at those circumstances in your life and that it pushes you towards God.

0: garden.
1: Your Christian FM. It's the stuff nightmares are made of. Hey there, it's Lisa Berry. You get asked to perform the national anthem before an Arizona Diamondbacks game. It's a huge stadium with thousands of people. And something goes wrong. That's what happened to Jesse McGuire. He's 68 years old. He plays trumpet. And he starts playing the national anthem. But then his trumpet won't cooperate. So he sets his trumpet down, grabs the microphone, and he's going to sing the rest of the way. I have no idea how he was able to figure out what to do in a split second like that, but the ending was epic.

0: Everyone in that stadium was up on their feet, and Jesse Maguire gets the most deserved standing ovation ever.
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1: Well, it looks like we've got a little more cloud, a little more rain activity to ring out of the system, and that should be done sometime tomorrow by maybe lunchtime. And then Friday, Saturday, Sunday, Monday, almost no rain. They say 0% chance, but I don't even think that's possible. But it's certainly nothing to worry about. And we're going to have highs right around 84. Super nice. This forecast thanks to Seacoast Air, serving the Treasure Coast since 1982, and a proud supporter of veterans, active duty military, and first responders with their Seacoast Heroes program. Having comfort issues? Don't roast. 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

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Inspiring and encouraging.

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1: I must confess, I don't care a lot about raccoons. Oh, I think they're cute and funny and their faces make me laugh, but they're also scary and unpredictable. But I'm so glad there are people that actually love and care and rehabilitate raccoons that are having trouble. In fact, there's some young raccoons that are attending boot camp before they get released back into the wild. They lost their mom and dad. And so these people teach these baby raccoons to dig for worms and open acorns and swim and avoid traps. How do they do this? I mean, the picture in my head is hilarious, and I know that can't be right. But at any rate, it takes about 6 months. And then, this is the funniest part, they graduate and they get music and a blessing, and then they get released back into the forest. It's just everything about this I love. And I firmly intend to care more about raccoons. Wait, maybe I should care more about the wildlife rehabilitators. Way to go.
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